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1: Here's your WLRV weather forecast for Southwest Virginia. I'm Kelly Wild. For the rest of the morning, we have a slight chance of showers, a low of 67. As we head into the day, mostly cloudy, then becoming sunny. There's a chance of showers and thunderstorms in the afternoon, a high of 88. Showers and thunderstorms likely late tonight, a low of 67. For Tuesday, chance of showers possible, thunderstorm, a high of 84. Tuesday night, showers and thunderstorms possible, look for a low of 66. And for Wednesday, chance of showers and thunderstorms, otherwise mostly sunny and 85. 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
1: Here's your WLRV weather forecast for Southwest Virginia. I'm Kelly Wild. For the rest of the morning, we have a slight chance of showers, a low of 67. As we head into the day, mostly cloudy, then becoming sunny. There's a chance of showers and thunderstorms in the afternoon, a high of 88. Showers and thunderstorms likely late tonight, a low of 67. For Tuesday, chance of showers possible, thunderstorm, a high of 84. Tuesday night, showers and thunderstorms possible, look for a low of 66. And for Wednesday, chance of showers and thunderstorms, otherwise mostly sunny and 85. 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
1: Here's your WLRV weather forecast for Southwest Virginia. I'm Kelly Wild. For the rest of the morning, we have a slight chance of showers, a low of 67. As we head into the day, mostly cloudy, then becoming sunny. There's a chance of showers and thunderstorms in the afternoon, a high of 88. Showers and thunderstorms likely late tonight, a low of 67. For Tuesday, chance of showers possible, thunderstorm, a high of 84. Tuesday night, showers and thunderstorms possible, look for a low of 66. And for Wednesday, chance of showers and thunderstorms, otherwise mostly sunny in 85. 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
1: Here's your WLRV weather forecast for Southwest Virginia. I'm Eli, the weather guy. Overnight, there is a 90% chance of showers and possible thunderstorms, a low around 66. On Saturday, 90% chance of showers and thunderstorms, likely a high near 79. Rain chances continue into Saturday night with a low around 64. And on Sunday, 60% chance of showers and possible thunderstorms, mostly cloudy with a high near 81. Another chance of rain on Sunday night. Thanks for listening to your weather source for Southwest Virginia, WLRV.

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1: Here's your WLRV weather forecast for Southwest Virginia. I'm Eli, the weather guy. Overnight, there is a 90% chance of showers and possible thunderstorms, a low around 66. On Saturday, 90% chance of showers and thunderstorms, likely a high near 79. Rain chances continue into Saturday night with the low around 64. And on Sunday, 60% chance of showers and possible thunderstorms. Mostly cloudy with the high near 81. Another chance of rain on Sunday night. Thanks for listening to your weather source for Southwest Virginia, WLRV.

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1: Here's your WLRV weather forecast for Southwest Virginia. I'm Eli, the weather guy. Overnight, there is a 90% chance of showers and possible thunderstorms, a low around 66. On Saturday, 90% chance of showers and thunderstorms, likely a high near 79. Rain chances continue into Saturday night with the low around 64. And on Sunday, 60% chance of showers and possible thunderstorms. Mostly cloudy with the high near 81. Another chance of rain on Sunday night. Thanks for listening to your weather source for Southwest Virginia, WLRV.

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1: Here's your WLRV weather forecast for Southwest Virginia. I'm Eli, the weather guy. Overnight, there is a 90% chance of showers and possible thunderstorms, a low around 66. On Saturday, 90% chance of showers and thunderstorms, likely a high near 79. Rain chances continue into Saturday night with the low around 64. And on Sunday, 60% chance of showers and possible thunderstorms. Mostly cloudy with the high near 81. Another chance of rain on Sunday night. Thanks for listening to your weather source for Southwest Virginia, WLRV.

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1: Here's your WLRV weather forecast for Southwest Virginia. I'm Mark Winston. A chance of showers and thunderstorms before noon, then showers likely and possibly a thunderstorm between noon and 3, and a chance of showers and thunderstorms after 3, mostly cloudy with a high near 78. Tonight, a 30% chance of showers before 8, mostly cloudy with low around 62. Tomorrow, partly sunny through mid-morning, then becoming sunny with a high near 83. For tomorrow night, mostly clear with low around 62. Wednesday, sunny with a high near 86. Wednesday night, mostly clear with low around 66. And on Thursday, a 20% chance of showers and thunderstorms after 2, mostly sunny with a high near 88. Thanks for listening to your weather source for Southwest Virginia, WLRV.

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1: Here's your WLRV weather forecast for Southwest Virginia. I'm Mark Winston. A chance of showers and thunderstorms before noon, then showers likely, possibly a thunderstorm between noon and 3, and a chance of showers and thunderstorms after 3, mostly cloudy with a high near 78. Tonight, a 30% chance of showers before 8, mostly cloudy with low around 62. Tomorrow, partly sunny through mid-morning, then becoming sunny with a high near 83. For tomorrow night, mostly clear with low around 62. Wednesday, sunny with a high near 86. Wednesday night, mostly clear with low around 66. And on Thursday, a 20% chance of showers and thunderstorms after 2, mostly sunny with a high near 88. Thanks for listening to your weather source for Southwest Virginia, WLRV.

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1: Here's your WLRV weather forecast for Southwest Virginia. I'm Mark Winston. A chance of showers and thunderstorms before noon, then showers likely, possibly a thunderstorm between noon and 3, and a chance of showers and thunderstorms after 3, mostly cloudy with a high near 78. Tonight, a 30% chance of showers before 8, mostly cloudy with low around 62. Tomorrow, partly sunny through mid-morning, then becoming sunny with a high near 83. For tomorrow night, mostly clear with low around 62. Wednesday, sunny with a high near 86. Wednesday night, mostly clear with low around 66. And on Thursday, a 20% chance of showers and thunderstorms after 2, mostly sunny with a high near 88. Thanks for listening to your weather source for Southwest Virginia, WLRV.

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1: Here's your WLRV weather forecast for Southwest Virginia. I'm Mark Winston. A chance of showers and thunderstorms before noon, then showers likely and possibly a thunderstorm between noon and 3, and a chance of showers and thunderstorms after 3, mostly cloudy with a high near 78. Tonight, a 30% chance of showers before 8, mostly cloudy with low around 62. Tomorrow, partly sunny through mid-morning, then becoming sunny with a high near 83. For tomorrow night, mostly clear with low around 62. Wednesday, sunny with a

0: High near 86, Wednesday night mostly clear with low around 66, and on Thursday a 20% chance of showers and thunderstorms after 2, mostly sunny with a high near 88. Thanks for listening to your weather source for Southwest Virginia, WLRB.
1: Welcome to Because of Calvary, ministry of the Calvary Baptist Church in Portsmouth, Ohio, the web at becauseofcalvary.com. This is Pastor Ryan Brown. As the Apostle Paul is dealing with the relationship of man and woman, Christ in the church, in Ephesians chapter 5, he comes to verse number 30. The Bible says, "For we are members of his body, of his flesh, and of his bones." Now he's making this connection now to the husband and the wife. The Bible says, "For this cause shall a man leave his father and his mother, and shall be joined unto his wife, and they two shall be one flesh." So often that principle is disregarded. We think marriage can be so callously and easily disregarded and cast aside. But the Bible teaches us that the wounds of separation are much deeper than emotional. They quite literally are a wound to the flesh, and they forget how inseparably connected they are to their mate. So until we meet again, don't be so callous about casting aside your marriage. Realize that one flesh means something. May God bless you as you go.
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1: Here's your WLRV weather forecast for Southwest Virginia. I'm Mark Winston. A chance of showers and thunderstorms before noon, then showers likely, possibly a thunderstorm between noon and 3, and a chance of showers and thunderstorms after 3, mostly cloudy with a high near 78. Tonight, a 30% chance of showers before 8, mostly cloudy with low around 62. Tomorrow, partly sunny through mid-morning, then becoming sunny with a high near 83. For tomorrow night, mostly clear with low around 62. Wednesday, sunny with a high near 86. Wednesday night, mostly clear with low around 66. And on Thursday, a 20% chance of showers and thunderstorms after 2, mostly sunny with a high near 88. Thanks for listening to your weather source for Southwest Virginia, WLRV.
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0: From Proverbs chapter 13. A wise son heareth his father's instruction, but a scorner heareth not rebuke. A man shall eat good by the fruit of his mouth, but the soul of transgressors shall eat violence. He that keepeth his mouth keepeth his life, but he that openeth wide his lips shall have destruction. The soul of the sluggard desireth and hath nothing, but the soul of the diligent shall be made fat. A righteous man hateth lying, but a wicked man is loathsome and cometh to shame. Righteousness keepeth him that is upright in the way, but wickedness overthroweth the sinner. There is that maketh himself rich, yet hath nothing. There is that maketh himself poor, yet hath great riches. The ransom of a man's life are his riches, but the poor heareth not rebuke. The light of the righteous rejoiceth, but the lamp of the wicked shall be put out. Only by pride cometh contention, but with the well-advised is wisdom. Wealth gotten by vanity shall be diminished, but he that gathereth by labor shall increase. Hope deferred maketh the heart sick, but when the desire cometh, it is a tree of life. Whoso despiseth the word shall be destroyed, but he that feareth the commandment shall be rewarded. The law of the wise is a fountain of life to depart from the snares of death. Good understanding giveth favor, but the way of transgressors is hard. Every prudent man dealeth with knowledge, but a fool layeth open his folly. A wicked messenger falleth into mischief, but a faithful ambassador is health. Poverty and shame shall be to him that refuseth instruction, but he that regardeth reproof shall be honored. The desire accomplished is sweet to the soul, but it is abomination to fools to depart from evil. He that walketh with wise men shall be wise, but a companion of fools shall be destroyed. Evil pursueth sinners, but to the righteous good shall be repaid. A good man leaveth an inheritance to his children's children, and the wealth of the sinner is laid up for the just. Much food is in the tillage of the poor, but there is that is destroyed for want of judgment. He that spareth his rod hateth his son, but he that loveth him chasteneth him betimes. The righteous eateth to the satisfying of his soul, but the belly of the wicked shall want. We trust that the power of God's Word on today's edition of Light for Your Pathway was a blessing. 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
1: Here's your WLRV weather forecast for Southwest Virginia. I'm Mark Winston. A chance of showers and thunderstorms before noon, then showers likely, possibly a thunderstorm between noon and 3, and a chance of showers and thunderstorms after 3, mostly cloudy with a high near 78. Tonight, a 30% chance of showers before 8, mostly cloudy with low around 62. Tomorrow, partly sunny through mid-morning, then becoming sunny with a high near 83. For tomorrow night, mostly clear with low around 62. Wednesday, sunny with a high near 86. Wednesday night, mostly clear with low around 66. And on Thursday, a 20% chance of showers and thunderstorms after 2, mostly sunny with a high near 88. Thanks for listening to your weather source for Southwest Virginia, WLRV.
2: As America approaches the 250th anniversary of our nation's founding, we pause to remember the blessings of God's hand upon our country and the Christian principles that shaped its earliest foundations. While we thank God for our heritage, we are reminded that every generation must seek the Lord for itself. The greatest need in America today is not a political revival, but a spiritual awakening. Join Scott Pauley now as we open God's Word and discover why, more than ever, it is time to seek the Lord.
3: The nation is in turmoil. David is in the palace, but Saul, the king of Israel, is trying desperately to kill him. All of his friends say, "David, get out of here, flee, run for your life. It's the only hope you have." But in the midst of that setting, God is teaching David to wait on the Lord and to live by faith. That's the context.

0: of one of the greatest psalms in all of Scripture. It is a psalm of a nation and a man in turmoil, thinking, what can be done? You ever feel that way? You ever feel like the world is spinning out of control, like the wicked are winning, like you don't know exactly what to do? Well, listen to the Holy Spirit-inspired words of Psalm 11. David wrote, "In the Lord put I my trust. How say ye to my soul, flee as a bird to your mountain? For lo, the wicked bend their bow. They make ready their arrow upon the string, that they may privily shoot at the upright in heart." And then one of the most famous verses in all of Scripture, "If the foundations be destroyed, what can the righteous do?" You know, foundations are extremely important. Several years ago, we were building a house. That particular season in West Virginia where we were building our home was monsoon season, if you will. It was an unbelievable time of rain. I remember our builder calling me one day and he said, "Scott, we're having a difficult time just getting your footers poured, getting the foundation where it needs to be because of all of the rain." And he said, "We've been pumping rain water out of the footers and trying to get it where we can pour the concrete." And I remember saying to him, "Look, let's just slow down. Let's let the water subside. Let's let the weather pass." Because I knew I wanted a good foundation. Who cares what the house looks like or how beautiful the exterior if the foundation is crumbling and falling apart? It seems at times that the foundation of society, the foundation of decency, the foundation of the family is being destroyed. Occasionally, God's people can actually feel absolutely overwhelmed. We get to a point where we're just in desperation. And sometimes, frankly, it's not only what we see, it's what we hear. I think perhaps one of the greatest enemies to our faith at times is conservative news, because we listen to all of the bad around us and we forget that we still have a good God that's on His throne. You see, immediately after this verse, "If the foundations be destroyed, what can the righteous do?" we read these words. Are you ready? Psalm 11, verse 4. "The Lord is in His holy temple. The Lord's throne is in heaven. His eyes behold, His eyelids try the children of men." I love the fact that instead of looking down, we are told to look up. Instead of concentrating on what we think is going on, what we think is going to happen, he says, let's deal with what the reality is. The spiritual reality is the Lord is in His holy temple. That's a beautiful thought. In other words, you have to get your eyes off of this world and off of men and get your eyes on the only one who never changes. And can I give you a good word? Even if the foundations of a nation crumble, our foundation is not destroyed, because our foundation is not on earth. Our foundation is in heaven. Our foundation is not some political party or some cause. Our foundation is not some man. David, no doubt, was disillusioned with King Saul and wondering what was going to become of him in the midst of all of this. But David's faith was not in a man. It was in God. And David was reminded by the Holy Spirit that the Lord was exactly where he had always been. The Lord was in His holy temple. The Lord's throne was in heaven. That ought to encourage your heart today, my friend. The answer to the question, if the foundations be destroyed, what can the righteous do? The answer to the question is this: the foundations are not being destroyed. You see, it's really the wrong question. Now, the question is, if our foundation is in God, why are we trembling? Why are we shaking if we're rooted in the Lord? Now, Psalm 11 and Psalm 12 in many ways go together. They're very brief psalms. Psalm 11 is 7 verses. Psalm 12 is 8 verses. Both of them are psalms of David. And in essence, Psalm 11 poses the question, if the foundations be destroyed, what can the righteous do? And Psalm 11 and 12 together really provide the answer. And so let's begin to answer the questions today. When you think the foundations are crumbling, when you wonder what you're to do as a child of God, as a righteous person in the midst of unrighteousness, what can you do? Well, first of all, you can trust. Now, that's really where this psalm begins in verse 1 and verse 2. In the Lord put I my trust. You've got to believe that God is able. I said to someone just today, that I think one of the saddest things I see among God's people are God's people living like unbelievers. We've got to get back to believing that the Lord is able. The greatest danger is not the enemy you see. It's the temptation to live by sight instead of by faith. David's greatest enemy was not Saul. David's greatest enemy was the temptation to live in unbelief and listen to everyone else except for what God was trying to say to him. David had to trust that God had him exactly where he was supposed to be. Everyone said, "Flee, get out of here, flee as a bird to your mountain." Sometimes that's what we want, isn't it? When the spiritual attack comes, when the arrows are flying, when the enemy is taunting, sometimes we just want to fly away. Let me get out of here. In another one of David's Psalms, Psalm 55, he addressed this same subject. You know, everybody wants to escape at times. Even the most spiritual man, the man after God's own heart, said, "There are occasions when I think if I could only somehow remove myself from these circumstances." But listen to Psalm 55, beginning in verse 3. "Because of the voice of the enemy, because of the oppression of the wicked, for they cast iniquity upon me, and in wrath they hate me. My heart is sore pained within me, and the terrors of death are fallen upon me. Fearfulness and trembling are come upon me, and horror hath overwhelmed me. And I said, Oh, that I had wings like a dove, for then would I fly away and be at rest. Lo, then would I wander off and remain in the wilderness, Selah. I would hasten my escape from the windy storm and tempest." Maybe you feel like that today. Let me just escape these circumstances. Let me get away from these people. Can I remind you that escape is not the answer? Because your circumstances are going to chase you, or you're going to find different difficulties when you get where you think you're going. The reality is the Lord is the one who is our stay. He's our foundation. In that same Psalm, Psalm 55, verse 22, the Bible says, "Cast thy burden upon the Lord, and He shall sustain thee. He shall never suffer the righteous to be moved." Escape is not the answer. The only rest and the only victory is found in trust. Here's the beautiful thought. The victory is not after the battle ends. It's not when the circumstances change. The victory is in the battle. Do you remember David had been taunted by Goliath, and yet in the midst of that battle, God gave victory. And now David is being persecuted by Saul of all people, but he finds victory and rest in the midst of this difficulty, because even though it seems like the foundations are shaking, as a righteous man, he knows he can always trust in a God who does everything well. We'll continue our study in Psalm 11. The need of our nation is the need of every one of our lives, and that is, my friend, to have faith in God.
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1: Here's your WLRV weather forecast for Southwest Virginia. I'm meteorologist Jim Manal. This afternoon is going to be mostly cloudy with showers likely, maybe a thunderstorm, high 78. Maybe a shower this evening, then clearing overnight, low 62. Plenty of sunshine Tuesday, high 84. Mainly clear Tuesday night, low 62. Wednesday, sunny, high 86. Sunny Thursday, can't rule out a thunderstorm. Thanks for listening to your weather source for Southwest Virginia, WLRV,

0: This is the More Sure Word Broadcast, a biblical preaching outreach of Pastor Brent Logan from the Sweet Springs Baptist Church in Ardmore, Alabama. We are so glad you've joined us today. And now, let's listen in from the pulpit of Pastor Logan.
1: Psalm chapter 16 this morning is where I'd like for you to join me. Normally, we're preaching verse by verse through different books of the Word of God. But for a couple of weeks, I want to emphasize some things that I think are necessities for every human heart. Last Sunday morning, we looked at the necessity of love and what all that meant. And this morning, I want you to think with me, please, about the necessity of joy in your life. The necessity of joy. Psalm chapter 16, a great psalm of David. I want to start reading in verse number 7 together. Psalm chapter 16 and verse number 7, the Bible says, I will bless the Lord who hath given me counsel. My reins also instruct me in the night seasons. I have set the Lord always before me. Because he is at my right hand, I shall not be moved. Therefore, my heart is glad and my glory rejoiceth. My flesh also shall rest in hope. For thou wilt not leave my soul in hell, neither wilt thou suffer thine Holy One to see corruption. Thou wilt show me the path of life. In thy presence is fullness of joy. At thy right hand, there are pleasures forevermore. God will bless his word. Would you pray with me? Father, we do ask that you would speak to our hearts today through the good Spirit of God. We pray the power of the word of God would have an effect, Lord, on tender hearts. If there's someone here that needs salvation through Jesus Christ, may they not be too ashamed to step out and turn from their sin and receive Jesus. And Lord, if there are some of your people that need help, help them not to ignore that problem. Help them to find, Lord, here's another necessity that we all need to find, we need to have in our lives. We pray that you would help us to think about these things. And Lord, that you would edify and bless the church. And we'll give you glory and thanks for whatever you do in this service. In Jesus' name, amen. The necessity of joy. This psalm is not just about David. It is also about the Lord Jesus Christ. Nothing else could be said in verse number 10 than that was already said by Peter when he preached in the book of Acts. And this verse was quoted, for thou wilt not leave my soul in hell, neither wilt thou suffer thine Holy One, you see the capital H and the capital O, to see corruption. That was a prophecy, just like many of David's writings. That was a prophecy of our Lord Jesus Christ about his body, and that his body would not decay, and that he would rise from the dead, and it would not be corrupted. And the New Testament confirms that. But there are things that are true about Jesus that are also true about David in his life. And if you're saved by the grace of God, you're also one with the Lord Jesus, and there's many things that are true about him that are also true about you if you belong to him. If he lives in you and you live in him, you're one with him, you're accepted in him. And so there's no misunderstanding about the text. It is about Jesus, but it's also about David. And I would submit to you that it also should be about us. Verse number 11 is a powerful verse in the Bible. It reads this way, thou wilt show me the path of life. You know, if God doesn't show you what life is about, you'll never understand it. God has to show us the path of life. So many people live their lives and are on this journey of life and they don't know what it's about and they can't find what they need in their life. And one of the great needs of the human heart is in this verse, thou wilt show me the path of life. What path does God want me to take? How does he want my life to be? How should it go? How should my life go? There are so many things in our lives that are out of our control, but there are some things in our lives that are placed in our hands and are determined by our responses to God and where our heart is. He says, thou wilt show me the path of life. Look at it. In thy presence is fullness of joy. In thy presence is fullness of joy. At thy right hand there are pleasures forevermore. You know, life is too short to be lived without joy. You need joy in your life. There are so many people that live in misery. There are so many people that live in despair. Depression takes hold of countless lives. It doesn't matter if they call themselves Christian or not. Gloom is a heavy cloud over so many hearts today. And I want to say this, you need joy in your life. I know you need truth, and I know you need salvation, but I have met some people in their life that had the truth and had salvation, but they didn't have any joy. And at the end of the day, that brings disaster. It's broken lives and broken hearts and sick individuals that have no joy in their life. And God didn't design us to live without joy. He wants our joy to be full. This is a time of year where people talk a lot about joy, and there's joy on a lot of cards, but a lot of that is very surface, all right on the surface, and it's not even real. And I wonder this morning, would you examine your heart and answer the question, do you have joy in your life? A home doesn't just need certain physical things taken care of, and a family, there needs to be joy in the home.

A church doesn't just need to be a right church doctrinally. There ought to be joy in the church. And your life, you ought not just go through the motions of life. The Bible says that God has shown us the path of life. He's shown us the way that our life is supposed to go. And it will stay in his presence. There'll be fullness of joy there. Fullness of joy. Are you a joyous Christian? Are you a joyous person? Do you have a hard time smiling? Do you have a hard time being happy? And don't blame that on God, because God wants your life to be filled with his joy. And I want you to notice from the verse, I just have three things for you this morning, but I think they're very important. I think they're necessities. I believe it's a necessity in your life. I believe it's a necessity in our church. It's a necessity in your home life. And that is joy, real joy, wonderful joy, not manufactured, not fake joy, but real joy. The first thing I see in the text, thou wilt show me the path of life, in thy presence is fullness of joy. That means, number one, I see very clearly that lasting joy can only come from God. It comes from his presence. I studied every time the word joy is in the Bible and all the things that surround it. And I was surprised how many times in the Bible tells us about God being joyful. You know, God is not a grouch. God's not an old mad man sitting up in heaven all grumpy like. That's not who our God is. The Bible talks, you study the Bible, you study joy, you'll be studying about God. God joys over his people. There's joy in heaven. God is a joyful being. He's not some judge sitting on the seat with a long face. And that's not how God is. God, just like last week, God is love, but God's also joy. It stems from his character. God is not miserable in heaven. And he is never depressed. And there's never a gloomy day in his heart. I'm glad I got a God like that. I wouldn't want a God otherwise. I'm not saying God can never get angry. Certainly he can. There's other characteristics of God. But in his character, he is a God of joy. He is not some ogre. And if you know God, and if you are in the presence of that kind of God, then you will have joy in your life. And if you don't, then you're not in his presence. Because in his presence is fullness of joy. So evidently, if I don't have joy in my life, then I have removed myself from his presence, because if I stay with God long enough, and if I'm one with him, and if he's filling my heart, there is joy that's filling my heart. The Bible speaks in the New Testament on so many occasions about the joy of the Holy Ghost. And joy in the Holy Ghost. And the fruit of the Spirit is love. You know what that means? That means if you don't have joy in your Christianity, there's something wrong with your Christianity. And if I were you and I didn't have joy in my life and joy in my relationship with God and joy in my belief system, if my values and my beliefs and my life was not producing joy in my life, I think I'd make a trade and find something else. You said, preacher, what do you mean? I'm saying a lot of people, what they have is not a relationship with the Lord. A lot of people just have something that's in their head. They're just going through some catechism. They're just going through some lifestyle. But they're not in the presence of God. You know, you can be in church and not be in the presence of God. You can have a Bible and not be in the presence of God. But I'll guarantee you one thing for sure. If you get in the presence of God, you'll have joy in your life, because in thy presence is fullness of joy. So what's wrong with me? What's wrong with me if I don't have joy in my life? It comes from God. Do you have it? The Bible says the joy of the Lord is your strength. It's not your joy. You didn't manufacture it. It's not because your life is so great.

0: It's the joy of the Lord that is your strength. The Bible has so many verses like that. He says, I will joy in the God of my salvation. Not joy in the absence of problems or joy because I have a lot of things in my life or I have a lot of toys or everything's going well. No, he says, I will joy in the God of my salvation. Romans 5:11, we joy in God through our Lord Jesus Christ, by whom now we have received atonement. Our joy is rooted in God. But you see, if your joy is rooted in other things and those other things go awry, then no wonder you lose your joy. Who makes you happy? There are some dear souls, if they don't have a certain person in their life, they could never be happy. That's not enough, people. It's the joy of God in our lives that is something that is real. You know, over there in Ezra, when we were preaching through that book of the Bible, we dealt with it in chapter 6. Those people were coming out of the captivity, and they had all types of issues they were dealing with, and they came back into the land. And this is what the Bible says. The Lord had made them joyful. God made them joyful. Why? Because it's something he has and something he can give to you. Just like his love. God is love. God wants to give that love to your heart. He wants to shed abroad that love, as we saw last week, shed abroad in your heart his love by the Holy Ghost, which is given to you. And God wants to give you that same gift of joy, but you'll not get it out of his presence.
1: 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We trust that the preaching of the Word of God has been a help to your heart. 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

This next song is entitled The Secret Place. Everybody has secrets, things in their past that they're ashamed of. And since the Garden of Eden, the natural reaction is to hide them from view. Like Adam and Eve, some even act as if they are hidden from God Himself. But Scripture makes it very clear that this is not the case. Psalm 44:21 says, "Shall not God search this out? For He knoweth the secrets of the heart." Psalm 90 verse 8 adds, "Thou hast set our iniquities before Thee, our secret sins in the light of Thy countenance." Not only does God know our secrets, but one day He will bring them into judgment. Ecclesiastes 12:14 says, "For God shall bring every work into judgment with every secret thing, whether it be good or whether it be evil." However, God's Son, Jesus Christ, came to this earth, lived a sinless life, died on the cross of Calvary, and rose again the third day. On the cross, Jesus received the judgment that we as sinners deserved. 2 Corinthians 5:21 says, "For He," speaking of God, "hath made Him," speaking of Jesus, "to be sin for us, who knew no sin, that we might be made the righteousness of God in Him." This means that those who trust Jesus Christ have nothing to fear. 1 John chapter 1, verses 8 and 9 say, "If we say that we have no sin, we deceive ourselves, and the truth is not in us. If we confess our sins, He is faithful and just to forgive us our sins and to cleanse us from all unrighteousness." You see, just as soon as Adam brought the Lord into his secret, God covered his shame with the skins of a sacrificial animal. So too, those who come to God with their secrets will find a forgiving and sufficient Savior and friend. My friend, have no fear. You and your secret are safe with the Lord.

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1: Here's your WLRV weather forecast for Southwest Virginia. I'm meteorologist Jim Manal. This afternoon is going to be mostly cloudy with showers likely, maybe a thunderstorm, high 78. Maybe a shower this evening, then clearing overnight, low 62. Plenty of sunshine Tuesday, high 84. Mainly clear Tuesday night, low 62. Wednesday, sunny, high 86. Sunny Thursday, can't rule out a thunderstorm. 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

0: 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We trust the next 15 minutes will be an encouragement to you from God's Word. And now, here's Pastor Bruce.
1: Well, hello, friends. Welcome to We Preach Christ. This is Pastor Bruce Robinson. Hope you're having a great day today. We do appreciate you making us part of your day, and I hope that we can be a blessing to you through the preaching of God's Word on the broadcast today. Now, as always, I want to invite you to visit with us there at Swannanoa Heights Baptist Church. 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I would direct you to our website where you can find out more information about the church, like where we're located, directions to the church, service times, all that information is there. And I do hope that once you visit online, you'll choose to come visit in person, and it'd be a tremendous blessing to meet you and worship God together with you there in one of our services. Well, we're going to continue playing for you a message that we preached on the life of Joseph. We were looking at different aspects of his life, and we're looking here in this message on the training ground of refinement. He has been sold into slavery. He is in Potiphar's home, and I believe God is working in him, refining him, to make him into what he needs to be to fully serve God in the capacity that God has for him in the coming days and years of his life. And so we'll pick back up in that message today. Hope it'll be a blessing to you as you listen.
2: Let me read that to you again, quote, "Make every occasion a great occasion, for you can never tell who may be taking your measure for a higher place," end quote. You know, I think sometimes I've thought about this when I was thinking about that quote. I don't know if you've ever done this, and I'll use Chick-fil-A because I think that's the one place sometimes it seems like some of the young people there, seems like, that I don't know if they get the cream of the crop or whatever, it just seems like sometimes they're different. But I've been to different Chick-fil-A's before, and I've seen a few times, you'll see a young lady or a young man, and they've got the Chick-fil-A uniform on, but it's not kind of sloppy. It's put on neatly, the shirt's tucked in.

Everything looks good, and they look really neat and clean, and they're on top of it. When they speak to you, they look you in the eye, and they check on you. They're doing it, and you're thinking, man, this guy, this gal, they're on top of it here. They're taking this job important. This is their job, and they're doing a good job. You can just tell how they carry themselves, how they do. I know a lot of people say, well, it's just Chick-fil-A. Yeah, but it won't always be just Chick-fil-A. Y'all with me? I mean, these are young people. They're young, but it's a job, and it's just a fast food restaurant, but they're taking it seriously. They understand what they're supposed to do, and they're doing it. They're getting after it. They're doing it right, and I'm thinking, that's a young man that probably is going something. He's going to be something one day. That young lady, she's probably going to be something one day because they've got their head on straight, and they're committed, and they're dependable. They're doing a good job. They're taking it serious. It might just be Chick-fil-A, but they're taking it serious what they're doing. And I would think that when they get another job somewhere that's more important and up the, that they're probably going to take that same diligence and that same work ethic with them there, right? You know, I think I know a young lady right now that started Chick-fil-A and she's working just, you know, counter doing all that stuff. And now I think she's a manager or at least one of them, and she's making really good money there. And she's been a really good employee. I've seen her boss for her, just doing really good. And I'm thinking she's moving on up through there, you know? And you look and you say, well, it's just a job. Yeah, but she took it serious at the lower level. People watched that and saw that. And so when they had to advance and move somebody, they picked her. And then the next time they had to pick somebody, she might not have known they were watching her. I mean, you got a job, the other one, but she might have known how they're looking at her, how they're watching her, but they knew what they were looking for. And they advanced and they advanced. Amen. Make every occasion a great occasion because you never know when someone may be taking measure of you for another place. And may I say, dear friend, we need to be committed to God because we don't fully know what God has in store for us. And God needs to see commitment and faithfulness to us. You say, I wish God would give me more. Well, be faithful over the little God's given you. It amazes me. I hear people all the time, I don't know why so-and-so got this. I don't know why God's not using me that way. I don't know why God's done this. Be faithful over the little God's given you. Maybe God will give you more. God's not going to commit more to your hands when you've not been faithful with the little He's given you. Say amen right there. And I see here the influence or the impact of Joseph's conduct, how he lived, how he acted. I probably shared this before, but it makes me think of that story about that really stressed out woman that was driving. She's in a hurry and she's trying to get down the road and she's tailgating behind this individual. It's not going fast enough, a really slow driver. And they come to a traffic light and the light turns yellow. And you know what that means? It means stomp it. And instead of that, he slowed down and came to a stop and she was furious. He could have easily gotten through that light. She could have gotten through the light. And so she's behind him and she's screaming and she's yelling and she's blowing her horn and she's making all kinds of bad gestures and stuff. And in the middle of all that rant, she hears. And she looks in her glass. There's a police officer standing there. And she rolls down the window, and the police officer says, ma'am, get out of the car, please. And he arrests her and takes her to jail, puts her in a holding cell. And she's fuming. Hour or so later, someone gets her, and they bring her back out. And she comes out the front counter there, and there's the officer with all her belongings. And he says to her, ma'am, I am so sorry. There's been a mistake. You see, when I pulled up behind you, I kind of watched it all from a distance. I pulled up behind you. I heard you blowing your horn. I heard you yelling. I saw the gestures you were making there and just cursing and saying things to that man in front of you. And I noticed on the back of your car, the bumper sticker said, what would Jesus do? And the other one, follow me to church. And so I just I naturally assumed that you'd stolen the car. Amen. That's what he said. You know, I wonder if people watched how we live, especially when things don't go our way. How are we, what kind of influence are we being on them? Again, Joseph could have pouted. He could have thrown a tantrum. I mean, he's 17 years old. He could have gotten all mad and just, he could have done half-hearted. Well, I didn't want to be here anyhow. I'll do what he says, but I'm not going to do it with my heart. I'm not going to give him any more than what he asked for. I'm not going to go the extra mile. He doesn't say, an Egyptian. I'm not going to do anything more than that. I'll do the bare minimum. That's what he could have said. Amen. That's not what he did. That's not what he did. And I want you to know there was an influence of his conduct. First of all, I see he was a witness of God's presence. Verse 2 says the Lord was with Joseph. And verse 3 says, and his master saw that the Lord was with him. It's one thing for the Lord to be with Joseph, and it's one thing for him to know it. But dear friend, he lived in such a way that his master saw it in him. His master saw the Lord in him.
1 Peter 2:12, have your conversation honest among the Gentiles, that whereas they speak evil against you as evildoers, they may by your good works which they shall behold glorify God in the day of visitation. Matthew 5, 14, 15, and 16, ye are the light of the world. A city that is set on a hill cannot be hid, neither do men light a candle and put it under a bushel, but on a candlestick, and it giveth light to all that are in the house. Let your light so shine before men that they may see your good works and glorify your Father which is in heaven. In Colossians 4, verse 5, walk in wisdom toward them that are without, redeeming the time. May I say, dear friend, people need to see Christ in us. And not just when everything's going great, but especially when things are not going great. Anybody can be happy when things are, when life's good. Anybody can smile and rejoice and even say, thank you, Lord, when things are going well. But dear friend, when the world sees us going through heartache and difficulty and struggles and trials and all these things, and we can still have a smile and the joy of the Lord in our heart and still give God glory. Again, it doesn't mean we're excited about where we are or loving where we are, just like Joseph, but we know God's with us, and we need to be a witness of God's presence to a lost and dying world. Amen. The influence, the impact of his conduct, how he conducted himself. Not only was it a witness of God's presence, he was a witness of God's provision. That even in the midst of difficulty in a foreign land, God was still taking care of him. Amen. One of my favorite verses, Psalm 37, 25. I've been young and now I'm old, yet have I not seen the righteous forsaken nor his seed begging bread. David, how impactful that scripture is, because we know as a lad out tending the sheep that God delivered him from a bear and that God delivered him from a lion. And then as a lad, God delivered him from a giant. And all through his life, but David said, I was young and I saw God take care and God provide for me then. And now I'm an old man. Let me tell you, God is still providing. God is still taking care. A witness of God's provision. May I say to you this morning, God's way works. God's way always works. There's blessing in doing things and living life God's way. There's blessing. We don't have to go the way of the world. We don't have to do the way that. I want everybody to know that, dear friend. You don't have to go the world's way to be benefited and to be blessed. That's a lie of Satan. Now, I'm not here to tell you you're going to have all of the treasures of the world and all the material possessions of the world and everything the world has to offer. I can't promise you that. But I know one thing. I see a lot of people have all those things, and they don't seem to have joy. They don't seem to have contentment. They don't seem to have peace in their soul. And they've got everything. They've got things you and I will never even dream of. But that doesn't bring the peace and the satisfaction of God in their life. Yet I've known some dear old saints of God didn't have much as far as this world's goods. But man, they had the peace of God and the contentment of God that money cannot buy. Say amen right there. Isn't that right? Oh, dear friend, I'm so glad for God's provision. I think about, not only was God blessing him, but God was blessing those around him as well. Old Potiphar was getting blessed off of Joseph. Amen. I see again the influence or the impact of his conduct. He was a witness of God's presence. He was a witness of God's provision. And then I see, fourthly, the integrity of his character. We've seen here the irony of his circumstances, the importance of his commitment, the influence or the impact of his conduct. And we see here, fourthly, the integrity of his character. Now I'll say this. Some people are just characters. They don't have much character, they're just characters. But I want you to know, dear friend, Joseph had character. Can I say to you, his integrity was revealed by his testing. His integrity was revealed by his testing. You've heard the illustration of the tea bag. A tea bag's placed in hot water. It's just a very practical illustration of how trials reveal and sometimes refine the inner life. You know, you can have two tea bags look identical on the outside, but when you put them in the heat and that heat is applied, that could be the difference of what's inside is very obvious. Because that heat, it doesn't change what's inside, it brings out what's inside. That hot water we know there symbolizes the trials, the hardships that we all encounter. I read one man, he said this, he talked about how, talking about the tea bag illustration, talking about how different responses to the same trial expose different internal states of people. You know, two people might face the same difficulty, and yet two very different outcomes might be produced. And you look at God's transforming work inside of people, especially when we submit ourselves to God changing us. When we're submitted to the Lord, I think that's the importance there. You know, that's when we, again, that's what Joseph's done. He's committed to the Lord.
And that's why his integrity comes out when others are committed to their own ways. They don't respond very well. And I think the essential distinction is not just outward conformity.

0: but it's inward transformation. And this is the quote the man had. Transformation is not primarily a matter of trying harder. It is a result of submitting to Jesus and receiving God's grace to remove that darkness from within. Trials provide the conditions in which that inward work becomes visible, not simply the cause of deterioration. Heat exposes what is present, and God's grace changes what is present from the inside out. I love that. Again, he says that heat, that it brings, it makes that which is inside visible. He exposes what is present. That's why I say so often, we sin more in our reactions than we do our actions. Because reactions are usually split second. And it shows what's really inside of us. Whether we're walking with God, whether we're committed to God or not, what is really in there comes out in that moment. And we see here that what came out of Joseph was integrity, real character. His integrity was revealed by his testing. I think this morning, I would ask this morning if you and I, what have the testings of life brought out of us?
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I've dreamed many a dream that never came true. I've seen many dreams vanish with the dawn. But I've seen enough of my dreams come true to make me keep dreaming on. And I've prayed many a prayer, and I saw no answer come, although I waited patient and long. But I've had enough of my prayers answered to make me keep praying on. I've trusted some friends who failed me and left me to weep alone. But enough of my friends have proved true blue to make me keep trusting on. I've sown many a seed that fell by the wayside for the fowls of the air to feed upon. But I've held enough golden sheaves in my hand to make me keep sowing on. I've drained the cup of disappointment and pain and gone many a day without a song. 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
1: Here's your WLRV weather forecast for Southwest Virginia. I'm meteorologist Jim Manal. This afternoon is going to be mostly cloudy with showers likely, maybe a thunderstorm, high 78. Maybe a shower this evening, then clearing overnight, low 62. Plenty of sunshine Tuesday, high 84. Mainly clear Tuesday night, low 62. Wednesday, sunny, high 86. Sunny Thursday, can't rule out a thunderstorm. 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
2: 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But right now, let's get right into today's message, and may the Lord bless you as you listen to the Word of God. This is the text we used last week. I didn't read the entire story last week. And last week, the main focus was really on the son who went to the far country. And the title of the message, in essence, was You Can Come Home. Because some people, whether they actually leave or not, their heart gets out in the world. And reality is, right now, some of you understand that. The far country is not where your feet are, it's where your heart is. And we can see it. I used the illustration last week of a ball player who's out on the field. He's wearing the team uniform. He's got on the team logo. But you can tell his heart's not in it. And some of you young people and older folks need to understand it's too obvious sometimes that your heart is not here. But our Heavenly Father longs for you to come home. And last Sunday, I believe some folks did come home. I believe there were some folks got some help last week. And yet today, some of you are still here, but in the far country. And some of you want to come home. Now, this is last week's message. We'll get to today's in just a moment. Some of you desire to get right. You desire to get out of the far country. Your heart is troubled, and you're not comfortable with where you are. And you know that things are not right between you and your Heavenly Father, and things are not right between you and your earthly family. And you know that. But the devil whispers in your ear every time you think about getting right. And says they'll just condemn you. And if you try to do right, you know good and well that there's going to be more shame than joy. And the devil will tell you there's nothing wrong with the far country. And you know better. You know better. But you'll keep listening to his lies because it's easier to stay in the far country than it is to make that trip all the way home. But I beg you this morning, I plead with you as a pastor who loves you and cares about you, it's a whole lot better when you come home than the devil wants you to believe. We'd love to see you come home today. And all it takes really is swallowing your pride and doing what you know is right. Listen, this young man who came home, the Bible says he repented. You know, a lot of people say that we need to get back to preaching repentance. And when I hear preachers say that, they're talking about lost people. I'm talking about saved people that need to repent. There are three A's, if you'll remember this morning, take it home with you and think about it, that basically define repentance. Number one is just admit that God is right. Just admit God is right, that what He says you're doing is wrong, then believe what God says. What He says you're doing is right, then believe what He says. Just admit that God is right. Number two, acknowledge that you are wrong. Make it personal. Quit telling me about your parents' problems and your siblings' problems and your church's problems and your pastor's problems. You just got to get right for you. So number one, you simply have to admit that God is right, acknowledge that you are wrong, own it, make it personal, and then act upon that, turn. That's the Bible word for repentance. It literally means a turning. You turn from one thing to another. And all I'm saying to you this morning before I start talking to fathers is we would love for you to come home. You don't have to even tell me about it. We just want you to come home. You don't have to announce it. You don't have to make a big show about it if you don't want to. But just come home and tell God you're ready to put your heart where it belongs. But this

morning, we're probably going to focus on the father of the prodigal. And a challenge to the fathers that are here this morning, and we can all use the help. I can still use all the help I can get. There's some things about this father in Luke 15. And it's easy to read this story and think it's a reference to our heavenly father. But the truth of the matter is, it's a story about a man with two sons. It's a story about a man who's a daddy, like many of you this morning. How many of you men still have children at home this morning? Raise it real, real high. Raise your hand real high. That's a lot of men. You still got children at home. You ought to be the first to say this morning, I need all the help I can get. Man, what a challenge to be a godly father. So I want us to notice some things. And one of the first things I want to point out, just for your benefit, is that this guy's got two sons raised in the same home, raised under the same devotions, raised in the same church. I mean, they're just so different. And that bothers some of you. How can they be so different? Because they have a free will, right? And they have a sinful nature. In other words, you can bring them up in the same home, you can have the same rules, you can offer them all the same family devotions, you can take them to the same church, you say you've got the same lifestyle during all of your children's upbringing, but why do they turn out so different? It's real simple. They have a free will, they have a sin nature. And I want to just sort of remind you of something this morning that might be of help to you. Selfishness, which we all battle. Can we say that? Can we say we all battle selfishness? If you're ever struggling with selfishness, say amen. Amen. And selfishness manifests itself in different ways. The elder brother was probably just as selfish as the prodigal. Did you read? You know, you never gave me a kid. You never made merry with my buddies. You never threw a party for me. You read the story and you think the prodigal's the loser, but I'm not so sure. Raised in the same home, but both of them are utterly selfish like all of us, and selfishness manifests itself in different ways with different children. Sometimes we try to force a certain conformity. Daddies, listen to me. We try to force them to conform to be something we want them to be. We planted some trees recently, and sometimes, you know, you'll take a tree, and the Bible says men are like trees. And you'll take a tree and you'll stake that thing off because it's leaning the wrong way and you want it to lean, you want it to look like this. Or if you're like me, you might lean it just a little bit away from your house. If it's going to fall, I don't want it to fall on my house. And so you'll take some ropes and you'll stake off that tree because you know a tree's, it's bent a certain way. Listen, you're bent a certain way. Every one of us, we're bent a certain way. But let me just say this to your daddies today. There's a time that, yes, you need to sort of move them in the right direction, and you need to try to get them to conform to a certain set of guidelines and rules. That has its place. But ultimately, you need to introduce them to Jesus Christ and get them to fall in love with Jesus Christ, and they'll lean the right way if they fall in love with Him. You don't want your kids to be what you want them to be. You want your kids to be what He wants them to be. And sometimes as daddies, we're trying to do the job that only God can do. Do y'all get this? A second thing about these two boys is what works for one child doesn't necessarily work for the other. Isn't that tough? I mean, some kids, you can snap your fingers and they line up. And then the others, you can pull out a switch. I believe I heard about a switch last week. I mean, kids just respond differently. Some of them are just real pliable and some of them are like steel. You understand what I'm saying? So what works for one doesn't necessarily work for the other. At some point, this daddy, with only two sons, was dealing with a respectful son, a rebellious son, a repentant son, and a religious son. You know what he had to do? He had to adjust his thinking from time to time. Us daddies think we've got it all figured out before we even face the problem. Have you not ever heard a young mom or dad or a young man or woman when they're early married, or maybe they ain't even married yet? I know what I'd do. Did you know every couple that's never had kids are experts? Until you have them. And you say, well, I know what I would do. What you'd do might not work for one, and it might work for the other. And this guy, this daddy's got it. I believe surely one of them boys was respectful when they were four or five or six.
And you just thought, man, he's going to turn out, this kid is the best kid I've ever seen. But then he turns 13. And all of a sudden, this respectful son becomes a rebellious son, and you got to change your thinking. Because what works at 4 don't work at 14. And I know daddies that are still trying to treat a 14-year-old like a 4-year-old. And it doesn't work. And then he's got a son that comes home who's repentant. And now he's got to decide how to deal with that. And then he's got a religious son who's self-righteous. You know what all this tells me? I need wisdom. That I better do like Job, and I better get on my face every single morning and say, God, these are your kids, and I need all the wisdom I can get, but please protect them and please help them. And God, please give me wisdom, because I ain't got enough sense to get out of the rain when it comes to being a daddy. You better pray for wisdom, Dad. I better pray for wisdom, because every child is different. Now, I do want to say something about this elder brother, because I think it might help some young men in here today. Does everybody see that the elder brother's a little self-righteous? Pretty obvious, right? It's pretty obvious that his attitude is, look at me. And he's got a self-righteous spirit about him. And I thought, I'm going to look at this boy and see if I can come up with some signs of self-righteousness or some signs of inner rebellion. The prodigal rebelled outwardly. The elder brother rebelled inwardly. So what are some signs? Well, number one, he feels the other siblings get better treatment. Young people, you better be careful. You start feeling like, well, I get treated worse and they get, that's a bad sign. Number two is his anger towards authority. How this daddy treats the prodigal is his business. I remember, I'm going to pick on my daughters. I'm bad to pick on my sons. But I remember when they got old enough to know how things are supposed to be done in the kitchen. You remember that, Rhonda? You do. You know what I said to them one time? I said, listen, one of these days you're going to have a kitchen of your own. And then you can do it the way you want to. But right now, it ain't your kitchen. Yeah. Amen. And listen, young men, you may know how you want your daddy to act. Wait till you become one. Then you can do it just the way you think it ought to be done. You can be the perfect daddy. Amen. This young man has a problem and towards authority. He's got anger, and then he has feelings of superiority. This elder brother, we shouldn't even allow him in the house. Feel superior to the other brothers, or the other sibling, if you will, in this story. And then he has outward submission within a rebellion. You know what makes me nervous sometimes is kids that have every one of their P's and Q's in order and know how to say yes, ma'am, no, ma'am, yes, sir, no, sir. They know all the right, proper manners to look like they're respectful, but you can tell it's fake. Does anybody know what I'm talking about? It's an outward display. And then he serves out of duty, not out of love. So he's discontented. If you did right, boy... Elder brother, if you did right, what's your complaint? Did you really do it just for what you'd get out of it? Yes. See, he's doing it out of duty. He's not doing it because he loves his daddy. He's doing it because he loves himself. I'm going to say this because this, I know I'm going to get to the fathers in a minute, but let me just say something to all you teenagers. In America, you probably should never be discontent. It blows my mind at young people who are forever frustrated and discontent, living in a 3,000 square foot house. Got their own bedroom. Got their own computer. Got their own phone. Don't ask me why they have a phone, but they do. Especially some of you daddies giving them a phone when they're about 11, 12, 13 years old. I don't know what you're thinking. Yes, I do. You're not thinking. It's Father's Day. I thought I'd give you some help. Teenagers, why are you disgruntled? Why is life so unfair to you? What is it that you've got a right to complain about?
I mean, I'm as serious as a heart attack. I've been to the Dominican. I've been to Haiti. I've been to Belize. I've been in third world countries where they had dirt floors in their house. They had five people living in a one-bedroom home. They got one or two meals a day of beans and rice, and the happiest kids I ever met. And come

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1: Here's your WLRV weather forecast for Southwest Virginia. I'm Nick Rice. As we head through the rest of the afternoon, we still have that 50-50 shot for some showers and thunderstorms before 5. It'll be mostly cloudy with a high near 79. Tonight, slight chance of few sprinkles before 8, then patchy fog after 1. Otherwise, mostly cloudy skies and then gradually becoming clear with a low around 62. On Tuesday, some patchy fog will be around before 9 in the morning. Otherwise, it'll be sunny with a high near 86. 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
1: Greetings in the name of the Lord Jesus Christ. My name is Scott Suttle, the pastor of Lighthouse Baptist Church in Blacksburg, South Carolina. We do thank you for listening today and invite you to stay tuned for the entire program right here on the Baptist Lighthouse radio broadcast. As we open the Bible and preach the Word of God, we pray that it'll help your heart as you listen.
0: If it

Well, praise the Lord, dear friend. It's so good to have you listening today to the Baptist Lighthouse radio program. On the previous week, we have been studying on the body of Jesus. We have preached on the hands of Jesus, and we've also looked at the back of Jesus. Today, on this Monday edition of the program, we'd like to begin looking at the Word of God concerning the eyes of Jesus. We want to take as our text today, John chapter number 6. There are references to the Lord Jesus Christ and His eyes in the Word of God, and we see one such reference in John chapter 6, verse number 1. The Bible says, "After these things, Jesus went over the Sea of Galilee, which is the Sea of Tiberias, and a great multitude followed Him, because they saw His miracles which He did on them that were diseased. And Jesus went up into a mountain, and there He sat with His disciples. And the Passover, a feast of the Jews, was nigh." Now notice verse number 5. "When Jesus then lifted up His eyes, and saw a great company coming to Him, He saith unto Philip, Whence shall we buy bread that these may eat? And this He said to prove him, for He Himself knew what He would do." Friend, today I want to look at the eyes of Jesus Christ and show you some things about the eyes. I know a lot of expressions can be determined about what's going on inside a person's heart by looking at their eyes. So people can express what they're feeling on the inside. You can tell by someone's eyes just looking and peering into their eyeball whether they are sad or whether they are happy and full of joy. Sometimes you can see fear in someone's eyes or the element of surprise and excitement, maybe even boredom. You can tell a lot of things by just looking at someone's eyes. Now, I want to take some time the next few days and deal with the subject of the eyes of Jesus. Let's turn to the Old Testament, to the book of Amos, chapter number 9. The Bible says in verse number 4, "And though they go into captivity before their enemies, thence will I command the sword, and it shall slay them. And I will set mine eyes upon them for evil and not for good." This is a prophetical reference in the book of Amos as he deals with several visions that the Lord gave him at the end of this short, as we refer to, minor prophet of the Old Testament. And in chapter number 9, there is a vision of the Lord standing upon the altar. Many references in the book of Amos deal with "in that day." And it is a reference to the day of the Lord, which is also referring to the tribulation period. There is a time where God's judgment will fall upon the people of this earth. And in that day is what is being referenced here, that the eyes of the Lord are upon them. God will set His eyes upon them. The Bible says in verse 5, "And the Lord God of hosts is He that toucheth the land, and it shall melt, and all that dwell therein shall mourn, and it shall rise up wholly like a flood, and shall be drowned as by the flood of Egypt. It is He that buildeth His story in the heaven, and hath founded His troop in the earth. He that calleth for the waters of the sea, and poureth them out upon the face of the earth, the Lord is His name. Are ye not as children of the Ethiopians unto me, O children of Israel, saith the Lord? Have not I brought up Israel out of the land of Egypt?

0: and the Philistines from Caphtor, and the Syrians from Kir? Behold, now listen to verse 8. The eyes of the Lord God are upon the sinful kingdom, and I will destroy it from off the face of the earth, saving that I will not utterly destroy the house of Jacob, saith the Lord. So God's judgment is upon the earth, and the Bible says the eyes of the Lord are upon it. You see earlier in this same chapter, in chapter 9, verse number 1, the Bible says, I saw the Lord standing upon the altar, and he said, smite the lintel of the door that the posts may shake, and cut them in the head, all of them, and I will slay the last of them with the sword. He that fleeth of them shall not flee away, and he that escapeth of them shall not be delivered. He said, even though folks shall be scattered and folks will try to flee from my presence, my eyes are upon them. They cannot even dig into hell, the Bible says. Though they dig into hell, thence shall mine hand take them. Though they climb up to heaven, thence will I bring them down. In other words, there is no place to escape the eyes of the Lord. First of all, today, I want to acknowledge concerning the eyes of the Lord Jesus Christ that his eyes are pursuing eyes. The book of Proverbs chapter 15 says this about the eyes of the Lord. The Bible says the eyes of the Lord are in every place, beholding the evil and the good. Much like Adam and Eve in the Garden of Eden, when they acknowledged and their eyes were open and they knew that they were naked before God, they sought to hide themselves in the trees of the Garden of Eden and in the midst of that garden, and God knew exactly where they were. They could not hide. They tried to sow fig leaves and hide their nakedness, but God knew where they were. The Bible speaks even in Zechariah chapter number 4, verse number 10. The Bible says, the eyes of the Lord run to and fro through the whole earth. Friend, today you will not hide yourself from the eyes of God. Many people, because of their evil, wicked ways, will try to do things in disguise. The Bible said men love darkness rather than light because their deeds are evil, and many crimes and many evil and perverse deeds take place under the disguise of darkness because people in their mind and in their conscience thinks that they are deceiving and hiding what they're doing. But friend, I don't care how much darkness your deeds are clothed with, God sees it all. You cannot hide your wickedness from the eyes of the Lord. Those eyes are in every place, beholding the evil and the good. I'm preaching today about the eyes of Jesus. They are pursuing eyes, and you will not flee from God's view, from God's vision. God sees what we do. Boy, that's a sobering reminder to each of us as children of God that one day we will stand before the judgment seat of Christ and give an account of the things that we've done in our body, whether they be good or bad. God sees what we do. God is taking note. God is taking record of our lives, and he knows what we are. Listen, someone that is involved in some type of secret or private sin may hide their sin from others. They may deceive those around them, but you'll not deceive God. The Bible said in the Old Testament, the book of Numbers, be sure your sin will find you out. God is beholding what is going on in your life. So we see the eyes of Jesus. They are pursuing eyes. Now, another thing I'd like to mention today concerning the eyes of the Lord as we look at this subject is found in the Old Testament, the book of 2 Chronicles, chapter 16 and verse number 9. The Bible says, "For the eyes of the Lord run to and fro throughout the whole earth to show himself strong in the behalf of them whose heart is perfect toward him. Herein thou hast done foolishly. Therefore from henceforth thou shalt have wars." You know, the Bible does warn us that the Lord is beholding both the evil and the good in our lives, and his eyes are in pursuit of what we do. And that is a stern warning about his beholding of the evil in our lives. But that's not the only purpose of the eyes of Jesus in our lives. Jesus' eyes is not just pursuing so he can see all the bad. But the Bible indicates to us here in 2 Chronicles that the eyes of the Lord are running to and fro throughout the whole earth to show himself strong in the behalf of them whose heart is perfect toward him. Amen. I see not only the pursuing eyes of the Lord, I see the protecting eyes of the Lord. I'm glad Jesus is watching out for me. He has protecting eyes. He is there to show himself strong on our behalf. Thank God for the eyes of the Lord who is watching out for his children. I want to read today in 2 Kings chapter 6, verse number 13. And the Bible says, "And he said, Go and spy where he is, that I may send and fetch him. And it was told him, saying, Behold, he is in Dothan. Therefore sent he thither horses and chariots and a great host, and they came by night and compassed the city about. And when the servant of the man of God was risen early and gone forth, behold, an host compassed the city both with horses and chariots. And his servant said unto him, Alas, my master, how shall we do? The servant Gehazi was concerned because they were surrounded by the enemy. And he answered, Fear not, for they that be with us are more than they that be with them. And Elisha prayed and said, I pray thee, open his eyes that he may see. And the Lord opened the eyes of the young man, and he saw, and behold, the mountain was full of horses and chariots of fire round about Elisha with his armies, because he saw the situation that Elisha was in. The Bible says, "And when they came down to him, Elisha prayed unto the Lord and said, Smite this people, I pray thee, with blindness. And he smote them with blindness according to the word of Elisha." The Lord with his eyes was watching out for his servant. Romans chapter number 8 says, "What shall we then say to these things? If God be for us, who can be against us?" 1 John chapter number 4 says, "You are of God, little children, have overcome them, because greater is he that is in you than he that is in the world." Thank God for the protecting eyes of Jesus Christ as he watches out for his children. Friend, today I hope you've enjoyed this study on the eyes of Jesus. We'll continue tomorrow. That's all the time we have for the program today. May the Lord bless you as our prayer.
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1: Here's your WLRV weather forecast for Southwest Virginia. I'm Nick Rice. As we head through the rest of the afternoon, we still have that 50-50 shot for some showers and thunderstorms before 5. It'll be mostly cloudy with a high near 79. Tonight, slight chance of few sprinkles before 8, then patchy fog after 1. Otherwise, mostly cloudy skies and then gradually becoming clear with a low around 62. On Tuesday, some patchy fog will be around before 9 in the morning. Otherwise, it'll be sunny with a high near 86. 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
1: Here's your WLRV weather forecast for Southwest Virginia. I'm Nick Rice. As we head through the rest of the afternoon, we still have that 50-50 shot for some showers and thunderstorms before 5. It'll be mostly cloudy with a high near 79. Tonight, slight chance of a few sprinkles before 8, then patchy fog after 1. Otherwise, mostly cloudy skies and then gradually becoming clear with a low around 62. On Tuesday, some patchy fog will be around before 9 in the morning. Otherwise, it'll be sunny with a high near 86. 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

And good day to each and every one of you. I'm Brother James, and I greet you in the name of our Lord and Savior Jesus Christ, the Lamb of God, which taketh away the sin of the world. And I welcome you once again to the preaching of the Cross Radio broadcast. You're going to be surprised when I make the following announcement. Listen carefully. Those of you that listen day to day on some stations, week to week, but those of you that listen on a regular basis are going to be surprised when I tell you we have arrived at the final chapter of the book of Proverbs. We started this series of programs. It has been 62, 63, 64. This is broadcast number 64 in our series on the book of Proverbs, and we have come today to the very last chapter. We have been helped by the Lord.

He has instructed us. He has helped us. He has guided and directed our thoughts into many matters practical, many matters doctrinal, many matters devotional. The Lord has helped us during this study. He's helped me. I'm sure he's helped you. I can tell that by the response, by the mail, by the letters that come, and we certainly thank the Lord for his help and for his assistance. In Proverbs chapter 31, we have a new writer, a new spokesman, if you will, for the Lord. Solomon spoke to us for many, many chapters. Then when we got to the 30th chapter, we found the words of Agur. And now in this 31st chapter, we have the words of King Lemuel. Rather mysterious figure indeed. And these words of King Lemuel are also prophetic. Proverbs chapter 30 was prophecy. Proverbs 31 is prophecy as well. The words of King Lemuel, the prophecy that his mother taught him. And we'll consider the prophetic section, not this broadcast, not the next one, but the third broadcast on this chapter. It'll take us three to get through it. The prophecy that his mother taught him. Now, this is very, very important because we will see as we get to the end of the chapter that this chapter deals with the virtuous woman. But it's also important to recognize and realize that God can give wisdom to a woman as well as to a man. Many in our day don't understand that, don't agree with that. You have the chauvinist viewpoint that holds that God would never speak to a woman, but he does. And then you have the feminist viewpoint that rebels against God's order in the church and in the home and says that since God speaks to a woman, that entitles a woman to take liberties in places that God did not give her. And so it's important that we notice from Proverbs 31 that God did indeed speak to a woman and that God used a man to proclaim what God had spoken to the woman. So all of these things are in order and in line with the rest of Scripture. Verse number 2 says, "What, my son, and what the son of my womb, and what the son of my vows?" Three times the mother of King Lemuel calls for his attention. It seems that he's not concentrating upon what she has to say. It seems that he is not focused, as the modern phrase goes, on what she is trying to get across to her son. And so she calls to him, "What, my son? Over here, pay attention. What, the son of my womb? Let me have your undivided attention. What, the son of my vows?" Now, obviously, this woman had said some things to God. She had promised some things to the Lord regarding this son. She called him the son of her vows, and she fully intends to keep her pledge, the pledge that she made to God regarding this son, or this could be a reference to the marriage vows and pointing out that this son was legitimately born and therefore a legitimate heir to the throne. Whichever throne King Lemuel sat upon, he certainly had a right to that throne. That's the implication of the verse. And then verse number 3 says this, "And remember, Lemuel is getting this truth from his mother. This is not an anti-female tirade. This is not an opposition view. These words are given to a young man by a woman, by his mother." Verse number 3 says, "Give not thy strength unto women, nor thy ways to that which destroyeth kings." Now, she is going to warn her son about wine and strong drink in verses 4 through 7. But the warning that precedes that is a warning that women can drain him of his spiritual and physical strength, and he is to take care that he does not surrender or yield the strength of his youth and the power of his manhood to a woman. Now, the kings of Israel were told in Deuteronomy chapter 17
and verse number 17, not to multiply wives unto themselves, lest their hearts should turn away from the Lord. Of course, Solomon violated that commandment, and it cost him dearly. But here the mother of Lemuel seems to be repeating a like commandment. Do not allow yourself to be turned away from the Lord. The joy of the Lord is your strength. The Lord and a right relationship to the Lord is the only thing that makes the king able to govern and worthy of governing. And so the warning follows. Nehemiah 13, verse 26. Did not Solomon the king of Israel sin by these things? Yet among many nations was there no king like him who was beloved of his God, and God made him king over all Israel. Nevertheless, even him did outlandish women cause to sin. Now, don't you find it rather interesting that the man who is known in history, he's gone down in history as being the wisest man who ever lived, began the book of Proverbs by recording 7 chapters that he got from God regarding the pursuit of wisdom and warning that women would derail that pursuit, that women would turn one aside from that pursuit and leave them living the life of a fool. That's how Solomon began the book of Proverbs. Then we learn from his history, in the book of Kings and in the book of Ecclesiastes, we learn that even though God gave him this wisdom and knowledge, he failed to hearken thereunto. And he loved many women, the Bible says. Multiplied unto him wives in violation of the word of God. Strange and outlandish women worship false gods, according to the Bible. That's what we learn. And by the time we come to the end of the book of Proverbs, the Lord can no longer allow Solomon, with his ruined testimony, to be his spokesman. But rather he turns to Lemuel. And Lemuel, not the man with 1,000 women. Lemuel, not the man with hundreds of wives and hundreds more concubines. Lemuel is left with the responsibility of recording the material about the virtuous woman. Now I want you to think about something. Solomon, in chapters 1 through 7, wrote about bad women. Solomon, throughout his portion of the book of Proverbs, wrote about rebellious women and brawling women and contentious women. But when it comes time to write about a good woman and a righteous woman, that duty is left not to Solomon, the man who said he had 1,000 women but not one that was faithful. Why? Because he was not faithful to his God. And sadly, he reaped what he sowed. But Lemuel is left to write about the virtuous woman, but not without these words of preface, that kings are destroyed when they give their strength unto women. Now, how did he know that? How did his mother know that? Why could it not be? And is it not plain to see that they both learned that from observing the wreck and ruin that Solomon made out of his life? What an interesting verse. Then the Bible says in verse number 4, it is not for kings, O Lemuel, it is not for kings to drink wine, nor for princes strong drink. Now there are those, and some of you listening to my voice right now are among the number, who believe that strong drink, liquor, rum, whiskey, those type of drinks, you believe that those drinks, those strong drinks, hard liquor, you believe that's wrong and sinful, but wine, you don't believe there's any problem with drinking wine.

I want you to see, according to Proverbs 31 and verse number 4, that God puts the same prohibition on wine as he does strong drink. It is not for kings to drink wine, nor for princes strong drink. Now, it can't be any plainer. And God makes a distinction, puts the one down next to the other so you would know and understand that he meant both. You say, Brother James, didn't Timothy drink a little wine for his stomach's sake? Yeah, he sure did. There's nothing wrong with your stomach. And if there was something wrong with your stomach, you live in a day, thank the Lord, when you have access to something besides wine that'll help you and do you more good, won't ruin your testimony. Now, you know that. It is not for kings, O Lemuel, to drink wine, nor for princes strong drink. You want to know what you are? Are you saved? Then you're never to touch a drop of intoxicating beverage. Are you born again? Then you are never to indulge in one single cup, one single glass of social drink or relaxing drink or soothing drink or fellowship. No, not a bit of it. It's not for kings. You know what the Bible says in Revelation 1 verse 5? From Jesus Christ, who is the faithful witness and the first begotten of the dead, the prince of the kings of the earth, unto him that loved us. Is that you? Hallelujah. And washed us from our sins in his own blood. Isn't that wonderful? And hath made us kings and priests unto God and his Father. To him be glory and dominion forever and ever. Amen. The Bible says in Revelation chapter 5 and verse number 10 that God has, Jesus Christ, has made us unto our God kings and priests, and we shall reign on the earth. Now, if you have been made a king, and you ought to rejoice in that, if you're saved and born again, the Bible says you have been made a king, then wine is not for you. Then strong drink is not for you. It is not for kings. That ought to clear the matter up right there. They said, well, Brother James, what about the wedding at Cana of Galilee? You weren't there. That's not for you. You know, it's an amazing thing that people that want to sin can quote verses about Timothy's stomach and know the story, or they think they do, of the wedding at Cana of Galilee in John chapter 2. And if you ask them what happened after the wedding in the rest of the chapter, they couldn't tell you. If you ask them what happened before the wedding at the close of John 1, they couldn't tell you. Isn't that a sad thing? That out of all the great and wonderful verses in Timothy, 1st and 2nd Timothy, the only one they can quote is the one that helps them justify sinning. What a sad commentary on the Laodicean church. Do you know what happened at Cana of Galilee? Do you know who lived there? Do you know what Jesus said there? Do you know how he was received there? Do you? Why don't you? Why is it the only thing you know is that Jesus made water that will not ferment into wine? How come that's the only thing you know about it? It's a bad heart, my friend. The Bible says in verse number 5, there's a reason. There is a reason why the Lord has laid down this prohibition against indulging in intoxicating beverages. Lest they drink. Now, he didn't say they would. He just said it was possible, lest they drink and forget the law and pervert the judgment of any of the afflicted. Now, hear me. I'm in the Bible. The Bible carries precedence over your opinion. The authority of the Bible supersedes the authority of how you and I feel about something. Now, listen to me. God did not say that if you drank, you would forget the law. God did not say that there would be times when you could take a drink
and it would not have a harmful effect upon you. He didn't say that. He said there was a possibility that could happen. It is possible for you to drink and forget the commandments of God. It is possible for you to take alcohol into your body and have your judgment altered and perverted. He didn't say it would happen every time. He just said it was possible that such would happen, and because of the very possibility, you are not to drink wine, you are not to drink strong drink, just because of the possibility. Now you say, Brother James, aren't there circumstances, isn't there a situation in which someone could be permitted by the Lord to take a drink? Don't you think there are exceptions where God would allow someone to indulge? Yes, I do. I do. Now, sit tight. Don't hit the panic button. I'm going to read it to you from the Bible. Verse number 6. Give strong drink unto him that is ready to perish. Okay, you see that? Give strong drink unto him that is ready to perish. Now, I'm going to quote a verse from the Bible. I'm not even going to turn there because you know it. I'm not even going to ask you to look it up. You are going to say it along with me. If you are ready to perish, God has given you an exception. God will allow you to drink wine. God will allow you to drink strong drink if you are ready to perish. Okay? Are you ready? For God so loved the world that he gave his only begotten Son, that whosoever believeth in him should not, what's the word? Come on. What's the word? Should not perish, but have everlasting life. My friend, if you are lost and on your way to hell, you may drink all the wine you want to. It's not going to make one bit of difference. My friend, if you are lost and on your way to hell, just pull your stool up to the bar and order yourself another drink. You may as well taste all the liquid refreshment you can, because when you get to hell, you'll never get one drop of water to cool your tongue. You may as well have it now. But ladies and gentlemen, if you are a believer in the Lord Jesus Christ, if you have been given by his grace eternal, everlasting life, the Bible says you shall never perish. And the only people that are allowed to take that strong drink, the only people that are permitted by God to take that wine, are those who are ready to perish. The exemption is there. But if you're saved, you don't qualify. The other prohibition, exemption to the prohibition found in this verse says, and wine, give strong drink unto him that is ready to perish, and wine unto those that be of heavy hearts. Now, for you, my friend, to partake of wine and to try and justify the practice is to testify against the indwelling Holy Spirit and the abiding presence of the Lord Jesus Christ. How can I be of a heavy heart when my sins are forgiven and my soul is saved? How can I be of a heavy heart when I have everlasting life and a home in heaven?
How can I need wine?

indwelling spirit of the living God. Let them drink wine all the day long. It's the only comfort they're going to find. But those of us that know the Lord in all his glory, how could we possibly turn again to the weak and beggarly elements that once held us in bondage? Verse number 7 says, let him drink and forget his poverty. Poverty? I've got a home better than a mansion being prepared for me. Poverty? I'm going to walk on a gold street. Poverty, I'm a joint heir with Jesus Christ the Lord, who is heir of all things. Poverty, why, the blessing of the Lord maketh rich. I'll not step down to the barkeeper's tap room. I'll not step down to the brewer's devil drink. I'll not step down to the cheap imitations of this world. I have all the riches of God in the person of his Son, the Lord Jesus Christ. I have no need of wine. I have no need of strong drink. The Bible says in verse 7, let him drink and remember his misery no more. What misery? Misery? I'm redeemed. I am justified. I have a Savior, a counselor, a guide, a friend, a companion, a life giver, a protector, a sword, a shield, a Lord, and one that sticketh closer than a brother. What misery. What misery. My friend, the only reason you'd turn to that bottle, the only reason you'd turn to that intoxicating beverage, is if you were intending to blaspheme the Lord. Verse number 8. Open thy mouth for the dumb, the cause of all such as are appointed to destruction. Speak for those that have no voice. Should you open your mouth? Should you? For those that are bound for hellfire? For those that have never been born again? For those racing down the broad road that leads to what? To destruction. They have an appointment with death. It is appointed unto man once to die, and after this the judgment. But that appointment is not with death only, but on the other side of death's door they will be destroyed. Oh, my friend, open your mouth for them. Give them the good news. The Bible says, open thy mouth, judge righteously, plead the cause of the poor and needy. We ought to speak up for all those in our society that have no voice. We ought to speak up for all those in our world that have no spokesman. But my friend, who needs a voice more than the Lord of glory, the Savior of the world? Will you speak up for him? Will you declare his truth? Will you cry out to those that pass by on their way to wreck and ruin that Jesus Christ died to save them? Will you tell that good news? I hope that you will. I hope that you will. Well, I'll tell you what we'll do. We've got a couple of minutes left on the program today. I am going to take that time to speak to those of you that are in agreement. Or maybe you're not sure. You've not made up your mind just yet. You heard what was said. You heard what was read from the Bible about this matter of wine and strong drink, but you're just not quite sure, and that's okay. As long as you're willing to be sure. We want you to be sure. So we are going to send you today, if you'll write and ask for it, we are going to send you a booklet free of charge, no cost, no obligation, free of charge. We are going to send you a booklet called Drinking in Moderation. In this booklet, we start at the very beginning of the Bible, the very first time anyone ever indulged in intoxicating beverages. And we will

0: from that point, run all the way through the Bible and show you what happens when someone indulges in the drinking of alcoholic beverages. Drinking in moderation. The booklet, it's yours free for the asking. It will help you. It will help your friends. It will help your family members to know and understand what the Bible says. All you got to do is write and ask for it. Our mailing address is 872 Glenwood Road. 872 Glenwood Road. That's in DeLand. Just like it sounds, D-E-L-A-N-D, DeLand, Florida. And the zip code number is 32720. That's 32720. If you're listening overseas, that mailing address is in the United States of America. 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Until then, I'm Brother James. May the Lord richly bless you, and good day.
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1: Here's your WLRV weather forecast for Southwest Virginia. I'm Chuck Brady. End of Monday shows us mostly cloudy skies this evening, a low of 62 degrees. A sunny Tuesday on the way, 83 degrees, very nice tomorrow. Looks like we're rain-free for the first part of the work week here, mostly clear on Tuesday night with a low of 64. Best chance of rain we have right now looks like it will come on Thursday. Thanks for listening to your weather source, Southwest Virginia, WLRV.
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1: Here's your WLRV weather forecast for Southwest Virginia. I'm Chuck Brady. End of Monday shows us mostly cloudy skies this evening, a low of 62 degrees. A sunny Tuesday on the way, 83 degrees, very nice tomorrow. Looks like we're rain-free for the first part of the work week here, mostly clear on Tuesday night with a low of 64. Best chance of rain we have right now looks like it will come on Thursday. Thanks for listening to your weather source, Southwest Virginia, WLRV.
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3: Galatians chapter 4, the Bible says this in verse 1. Galatians 4, verse 1. Now I say that the heir, as long as he is a child, differeth nothing from a servant, though he be Lord of all, but is under tutors and governors until the time appointed of the Father. Even so we, when we were children, were in bondage under the elements of the world. But when the fullness of the time was come, God sent forth his Son, made of a woman, made under the law, to redeem them that were under the law. Boy, I'm glad he did, aren't you? And he goes on to say that we might receive the adoption of sons. That word adoption has caused me a lot of heartache. No, not heartache, heartburn. Heartburn. And that's the word that God kept bringing up to me. Well, what about this word? And I'd say, well, you know, Lord, that's not what I was preaching about. And he said, I know it's not what you're preaching about, but what about this word? You need to understand what this word means. And so with God's help tonight, we're going to find out what the adoption of sons means. All right, but let's keep reading. The Bible says in verse 6, and because you're sons, God hath sent forth the Spirit of his Son into your hearts, crying, Abba, Father. Boy, I'm glad we have a heavenly Father. Wherefore thou art no more a servant, but a son. And if a son, then an heir of God. And don't forget this. Through Christ. So let's pray tonight and ask God to help us. Father, it's been a good day today. Sure appreciate all the folks coming back out tonight to church. I pray you'll bless them, Lord, for their effort. I pray that you'll open our hearts and minds to the truth of your word. Thank you, Lord, for continuing to teach and the Holy Ghost of God would lead and guide us into all truth if we let him. And I pray, Lord, that none of us, Lord, myself, down through the rest of the church folks, Lord, I pray none of us would ever get to the point where we wouldn't allow you to teach us something. Even if the truth contradicts our stance and our preaching and teaching for many years, Lord, I pray we'd be humble enough to change and to preach truth. And so I pray you'll help me tonight, Lord, to give out the word with charity, that you'd be glorified, the church would be edified, and Lord, I pray that many souls will be helped tonight. Lord, we're glad that you're our Father. We're glad that we have an inheritance in Jesus Christ that's reserved and fadeth not away. It's waiting in heaven for us. And we can't wait. We can't wait till we see you. We know you're coming again. We know you're going to appear in the cloud and rapture us home before your wrath is poured out on this earth for 7 years. And so, Lord, help us to be found faithful until then. Lord, help us to care about doctrine. Lord, help us to want to be right. And I pray we'll not be lazy Bible readers, we'll not be lazy Bible students, but God, that you'll grow us up in the Scriptures and help us in these last days to glorify and magnify you. In Jesus' name we pray. Amen. All right, turn with me if you would. Let's go to John 1 real quick. John chapter 1. The adoption of sons tonight. John chapter 1. Now, there are some folks that teach some really squirrely things about what we're getting ready to read. And it's just weird. John chapter 1, you're familiar with this passage of Scripture. We might have even read some of it this morning. The Bible says this in verse 11, John 1, verse 11, he came into his own, and his own received him not. But as many as received him, to them gave he power to become the sons of God, even to them that believe on his name, which were born not of blood, nor the will of flesh, nor the will of man, but of God. And so the Bible here says that people, men and women, boys and girls, become the sons of God when they do what? When they believe on the name of Jesus Christ, right? Because neither is there salvation in any other, for there is none other name under heaven given among men whereby we must be saved. Amen? We all know that, okay? And so sometimes people teach some squirrely things about this, and I'm just going to go ahead and get this out of the way, and that way we can focus on the message tonight. They teach that, you know, when you and I are raptured out of here as a church, that our bodies are fashioned like unto Jesus' glorified body. And so there's no women in heaven. Everybody's got a 33-year-old male body. Now, I have no idea what our bodies are going to be when God changes them in a moment, in a twinkling of an eye. But I tell you this, when he does it, you'll be satisfied. Okay? And I look, it does stand to logic to, you know, if somebody dies at 65 and they think, well, am I going to have a 65-year-old body? Well, if it's a 65-year-old body, it'll have no effects of sin. Amen. So Miss Karen, the knee will work, right? Brother Dave, everything work. Brother Greg, no cancer. Amen. Hallelujah. Right? And so I have no idea what those glorified bodies are going to be like, but I promise you this, when you get it, you'll be satisfied. Okay? Now, to say that there are no women in heaven is just stupid. It's just stupid, okay? We have brothers and sisters in Christ. It takes both, right, to make up the body of Christ. And I know we preached that verse this morning where the Bible says there's neither male nor female. And you say, well, see, there's no females in heaven. Well, there's no males in heaven either. If you're going to take that position. All right, so I just want to say that and just sort of sweep that out of the way tonight. When the Bible talks about becoming sons of God in John 1, okay, we studied this morning 1 Corinthians 12 that when we're saved, when we're born again, the Holy Ghost of God baptizes us into the body of Christ. Okay, so now that I'm saved, now that you're saved, we are in who? We're in Christ, and Christ is the Son of God. They just sang about it, okay? And so because of that, we receive the heir of the sonship, but it's in Jesus.
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1: Here's your WLRV weather forecast for Southwest Virginia. I'm Chuck Brady. End of Monday shows us mostly cloudy skies this evening, a low of 62 degrees. A sunny Tuesday on the way, 83 degrees, very nice tomorrow. Looks like we're rain-free for the first part of the work week here, mostly clear on Tuesday night with a low of 64. Best chance of rain we have right now looks like it will come on Thursday. Thanks for listening to your weather source, Southwest Virginia, WLRV.
2: Just how smart are insects? 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And now, here's our Creation Moment's host, Ian Taylor.
3: Can you teach an old insect, or even a young insect for that matter, any tricks at all? Science long assumed that insects were too stupid to learn even simple things. However, researchers have now proven that insects can not only learn, they can generalize knowledge into long-term lessons for life. Researchers wanted to discover whether insects can learn through a bad experience to avoid certain bugs. So they offered milkweed bugs to praying mantises. Milkweed bugs that feed on milkweed accumulate the milkweed's poisons in their bodies. The mantises ate one bug, then vomited it up. Each mantis refused a second helping of milkweed bug. They even rejected bugs that were painted to look like the milkweed bugs. A second test was run to test the response of praying mantises who had never had noxious milkweed bugs. The milkweed bugs that they were offered were raised on sunflower seeds so that they would have no poison accumulation in their bodies. These praying mantises ate the bugs without getting sick, and they continued eating the bugs when they were offered. These test mantises would only stop eating the bugs after they ate one that made them sick. Learning from experience and later applying that knowledge to similar situations has always been considered a more advanced intellectual function. From the creation point of view, however, these abilities were given even to insects by the Creator because He knew that they would need them.
2: To get a complete set of transcripts from Creation Moments programs, ask about the book Letting God Create Your Day when you visit us online at creationmoments.com. And join us again for another Creation Moment, proclaiming evidence of God's truth.

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1: Here's your WLRV weather forecast for Southwest Virginia. I'm Chuck Brady. End of Monday shows us mostly cloudy skies this evening, a low of 62 degrees. A sunny Tuesday on the way, 83 degrees, very nice tomorrow. Looks like we're rain-free for the first part of the work week here, mostly clear on Tuesday night with a low of 64. Best chance of rain we have right now looks like it will come on Thursday. Thanks for listening to your weather source, Southwest Virginia, WLRV.

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1: Here's your WLRV weather forecast for Southwest Virginia. I'm Eli, the weather guy. Overnight, a 10% chance of showers before 8 p.m., patchy fog after 1 a.m., otherwise mostly cloudy, then gradually becoming mostly clear with a low around 62. On Tuesday, patchy fog before 9 a.m., otherwise sunny with a high near 86. Patchy fog after 2 a.m. on Tuesday night, otherwise mostly clear with a low around 62. Patchy fog before 8 a.m. on Wednesday, otherwise sunny with a high near 89. Thanks for listening to your weather source for Southwest Virginia, WLRV.